0: Now, I was going to say 2:30, but it's actually 9:30. Yeah, 9:32 to be exact. So at 11 till 2 p.m., head down to the Territory Netball Stadium in Murara and check out the Darwin Disability Expo, because it's an integrated Disability Action Incorporated presents the Darwin Expo, a free, exclusive, inclusive event connecting people with disabilities, families, carers, and service providers across the Northern Territory. So if you suffer from a disability, go along and check out the support. And if you are a support carer for a disability person with a disability, yeah, head along and check it out. Maybe you can network, find out what services are available to you. So, yeah, I forgot to mention also that at 10:30, I believe it's around about 10:30, there is a free bus going from the Cash Arena Depot, the main one, and also the Palmerston Bus Depot. So you can get there and back for free. How cool is that? So the day will be filled with accessible activities, information, stalls, communities, experiences, and more. I wouldn't mind going along, hey, getting all the free pens and stickers and all that sort of stuff. Yeah, hey, can I have one of those? Yeah, you know what I mean. Go along, collect all the free stuff. But it's very important, and it is there to show you what support is available. More information, you can contact or phone. So you can contact them at office@idainc.org.au, or you can phone them on 0889485400. All right, in the next hour, hopefully we'll be catching up with Mr. Dr. Anson. Now, he is a cancer specialist, so we are trying to get a regular segment where we talk about all things related to cancer issues. So he's going to be joining us to have a chat about what he's been up to, traveling around the schools, educating the youngsters on sun protection. But we'll be having a quick chat with him about what he's been up to and the importance of staying sun smart. Anyway, let's continue on with the music, and thanks for your company across the TIBA Radio Network.
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0: Well, excuse me. Yeah, a bit of a cough happening here in the studio. All right, it is getting close to news time. Got one more track to get us there. We're going to step out with Mr. Joe Jackson. And then after the news, we'll be joined by Dr. Anson Joseph, who's going to be talking about skin cancer and how we can protect ourselves. Anyway, I'll catch you after the news.
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1: Good morning, Darlene Jean Wong with ABC News. A federal court judge has found supermarket giant Coles broke consumer law by misleading shoppers on discount prices. The consumer watchdog sued Coles, alleging it had misled shoppers with fake discounts on 245 common household items under its prominent Down Down promotional campaign. Federal court judge Michael O'Brien handed down his judgment in Melbourne this morning, finding that in 13 of the 14 sample products submitted to the court for judgment, the discount was not genuine and would have misled an ordinary customer. The discounts were not genuine, the judge ruled, because Coles did not sell products at a higher price for at least 12 weeks before discounting them. Justice O'Brien will also rule on a similar case against Woolworths at a later date. The Prime Minister refutes claims that government's new housing tax reforms will reduce the number of homes being built over the next decade. Modelling shown in the budget papers predicts 35,000 fewer homes will be built under the new tax settings. Anthony Albanese denies the budget papers say that and insists any reduction modelled by Treasury is more than offset by the government's other measures to increase supply.
2: The budget papers do not say that there'll be 35,000 fewer homes built over the next decade. That's just nonsense. The truth is we're investing in a range of supply. We're building new public housing through our Housing Australia Future Fund. 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
1: Overseas, Washington's top diplomat admits that China is America's top geopolitical foe. President Donald Trump is in Beijing to meet his counterpart for a two-day summit. The visit follows tit-for-tat tariffs that turned into a trade war last year and comes as Washington is weighing up its next steps in Iran, which is a close ally of China. Secretary of State Marco Rubio has told Fox News that while China is America's top political challenge, it's also the most important relationship to manage.
3: I mean, it's a big, powerful country. It's going to continue to grow, but we're going to have interests of ours that are going to be in conflict with interests of theirs. And to avoid wars and maintain peace and stability in the world, we're going to have to manage those.
1: Back home, the North Australia Aboriginal Justice Agency has accused Northern Territory Child Protection Minister Robin Carl of not understanding legislation or deliberately misleading the public. The comments come in response to child protection legislation, which was introduced to NT Parliament yesterday. NAJA CEO Ben Grimes says the proposed laws ignore the real issues facing Aboriginal children in the NT.
4: We know that there are deep systemic flaws in the system, but the flaws are not the legislation. The flaws are the implementation by the department. And so this is a distraction to try to provide a quick fix solution by changing a few lines of legislation.
1: Meanwhile, the Northern Territory government has refused to form a committee examining regional airfares and connectivity after a four-hour debate around the issues facing Territorians. The motion, brought by Labor Deputy Leader Duran Young, drew contributions from across the chamber, with several members remarking on the bipartisan nature of the discussion. However, the CLP rejected Mr. Young's proposal to form a committee on the matter, sparking outrage from the Labor MLA.
5: I agree with the member for Fong Lim, the CLP member, that we could set up a select committee to look at airfares and air connectivity. And yet his own government, his own members, came in here and shut it down. What an absolute shame.
1: A Gold Coast Suns player who grew up in Darwin says a new AFL team based in the Northern Territory would help bring Indigenous talent to the game. Earlier this week, the league announced a First Nations Impact Fund to support Indigenous engagement in response to a drop in the number of First Nations players in the AFL. Suns defender Joel Jeffrey says a Darwin team would provide a pathway for young players from remote NT communities.
6: I reckon that'll be a pretty good idea. Obviously, they won't have to travel that far. You know, for the 20th team to be here, it'll be pretty special for all the young kids here.
1: In the weather today, Darwin partly cloudy, top of 33. Nhulunbuy, top of 30 degrees, Tennant Creek, top of 28, Alice Springs, top of 23. And you're up to date with the latest from the...
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8: Yeah, thanks for coming on this beautiful Thursday as we head into the second and last hour of Power Across the Morning Drive. Now, joining me in the studio is Dr. Anson Joseph, who has been very, very busy with the Cancer Council. Now, they have been to several schools, including Clyde Fenton School, the McFarlane Primary School, also Catherine South Primary School, and St. Joseph's School. Now, the focus of these sessions were mainly around Sun Smart awareness and skin cancer. Dr. Anson, good morning. How are we today?
9: Hey, good morning, Brendan. Yeah, I'm great. Thank you for having me on the show.
8: How's this beautiful weather, hey? Dry season.
9: Oh, yes. Yeah, it's great, actually. Yeah. Really good.
8: Yes, so you've been out and about around to the schools, talking about the importance of being sun smart in the anti-climate, because I remember back in the days, the old skin cancer program, slip on a shirt, slap on sunscreen and slap on a hat. So it still is very relevant, isn't it?
9: Yes, actually. So the Northern Territory has some of the highest UV radiation levels in the whole world. We almost experience very high levels as in 10 to 14, you know, different with different variations. So many people work outdoors, you know, for long hours, including construction, cattle station, transport, you know, tourism and community work. So, yeah, it's actually very relevant to be sun smart in NT. Yeah.
8: Because over time, UV radiation does damage the skin, but also it is kind of mandatory in some places that, I mean, even in schools, there's no hat, no play. So that's very good. And even I know that on some work sites, and I know that even if you do traffic control, if you do not have your wide brim hat, your long sleeves and all that sun protection, then you are not even allowed to kind of step onto that site.
9: It's actually very important to make sure that people follow those kind of, you know, strict mandatory rules, because it's finally for their good. And then most of the schools in Catherine are also registered with our SunSmart program, and it comes with our policy.
8: And then another thing I noticed too is because when I was growing up, I kind of had the attitude like, no, skin cancer doesn't affect brown people like myself. My skin's okay, but that is quite the opposite because, yes, different tones of skin can actually get cancer, skin cancer.
9: It's actually very true. And it's a very popular myth, like you mentioned, you know, like darker skin people has got a lot of melanin in their skin, which is protective factor, which is actually true, but then it doesn't mean that they're immune to skin cancer. So if you look at the statistics in NT, considering the non-Indigenous people, we have nearly 22 to 44 cancers per 100,000 people, and wherein if you look at Indigenous population and other people with brown skin, the statistics says there are about 8 to 16 per 100,000 cases. So it's relatively low because of the melanin protective factor, but it doesn't make them immune to UV radiation.
8: And that is the importance of regular checkups. You know, anything that doesn't look like it should be on your skin or you're getting a bit worried about it, the point is to go and get your skin checked out to make sure that it is not a melanoma or anything like that.
9: Yes. So we basically have three different types of cancer, skin cancer. One is melanoma, which is the most deadliest version of cancer. And there are also different versions of melanoma. And apart from that, we have a basal cell carcinoma and squamous cell carcinoma. So regardless of which cancer people are getting, it's actually very easy to treat if it's detected early. So early stage skin cancer cancers can often be removed with simple procedures before they spread. And delayed diagnosis can lead to more complicated surgeries, treatments, sometimes chemo, and then it can also spread to other parts. So regular skin checks is the only way to detect any changes in our lesion. So what we need to make sure is, like, we always look for change in size, shape, and color for existing lesions and any new lesions. And let's say some lesions are not healing in time. Like, usually any kind of lesions, if it's an injury or a wound, it should heal in 2 weeks, right? Like it should keep progressing towards the healing process. But if it's not doing that, you should be suspicious and also look for change in borders. It will be the cancerous lesions will be having a very irregular border. Change in color variations within the patch, like the central part would be darker, the peripheral part would be lighter. So that is a dangerous. That could be a dangerous site. And then one other thing that we can ask people to make sure that they're not is like cancerous lesions might be almost always asymmetrical. So it cannot be divided into two equal parts if you draw an imaginary line in between. These are the ways we can actually detect dangerous lesions on the skin. Yeah.
8: Okay, I won't keep you too much longer, but I just wanted to say that if you are, maybe you've done a bit of a skin check on yourself and you've spotted something that doesn't look right, may we suggest that you do not freak out, do not think the worst, go and get it checked out because, like you said, early detection can lead to early protection and then you, maybe even stopping the cancer.
9: Yes, that is very important to denote as well because there is nothing to worry about skin cancers. It's just like any other disease. All that you need to do is do regular skin checks and detect any change in size, shape, or color, and detect also look for any new patches or lesions that are appearing. But if something suspicious is noted, doctors will definitely do a biopsy as soon as possible. And then once the biopsy reports confirmed anything malignant or cancerous, it can easily be cut out of the skin. It's as simple as that. The only thing is we need to keep skin checks a regular process in our life. Yeah.
8: Thank you so much, Doctor, for taking the time to talk to us about something that is very, very important, which, of course, is skin cancer. Is there anything else you would like to add before you go?
9: One thing I would like to add, some parents are listening to this, if you have younger brothers or sisters going to school, I would like to mention that any single episode of sunburn in childhood can expose those kids to a higher level of skin cancer risk in future. So always make sure that kids are sun smart. They wear their sunscreen, broad-brimmed hat, long sleeves when they go out, because we are geographically exposed to higher UV radiations by the place that we live in, like Catherine, Alice Springs, Queensland, all these areas comes under high UV exposure. So it's always important to teach our kids to be sun smart and make sure, because they're kids and we need to make sure that they're sun smart so they're protected in future.
8: Thank you so much, Doctor. You're a busy man doing important work, so thank you. And we will definitely keep in contact for our regular segments.
9: Thank you so much, Brandon, for having me. Yeah, have a great day. Yeah.
8: Thank you so much for joining us here on TIBA Radio.
9: Yeah, bye.
8: All right, that was the amazing Dr. Joseph Anton, who does a lot of really great work heading out into the communities, educating people on skin cancer and the different cancers, because it is amazing how many different types. But as we said, if you do have something that doesn't look right, doesn't feel right, don't freak out, because otherwise you're just going to make yourself stress more. Less stress is best, so just head along to the clinic, get it all checked out, and then, make sure everything's okay. But if you're out in the sun today, slip on a shirt, slap on sunscreen, and slap on a hat.
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0: That was Bonnie Tyler, It's a Heartache Still to Come. Birthday shout-outs, but I just want to remind you that the Guts Touring Mini Festival for May 2026. Deep breath before I pass out. Yeah, no, seriously. It's kicking off tonight because I'm just reading the introduction here. So, this tour trades neon lights for the Red Dust and Highways Horizons. For 11 days, some of Australia's finest musicians will travel through the heart of the Top End, bringing world-class live music to remote communities in the Northern Territory. This isn't just a series of gigs, it's a cultural exchange on wheels. So they've left the bright lights, big cities to come out to, I guess you could say, the trees and kangaroos. But it's going to be kicking off tonight in Wadde. And then tomorrow night they'll be in Palumpa, and also on Saturday night, so they'll be in Peppermanati. And it does give a chance with this tour for local bands in the community to get up and show their stuff. How cool. So just reading more about where they'll be. So on the 18th of May, which is the Monday, they'll be in Katherine. Tickets at Human Ticks, something like that. Anyway, so 19th of May, Tuesday, they'll be in Beswick. Big shout out to all the mob there. 20th of May, Wednesday, Gupperwiak, and they'll be in Bulman on the 21st and Wimmel. 22nd in Maningrida, and also the 23rd of May, Saturday, in Gumbalanya. And then they'll finish off the tour on Sunday the 24th in Darwin NT. And hopefully we can get the crew in to have a bit of a chat and let us know what actually happened out in the communities and how deadly it was. So, yeah. Anyway, birthday shout out. So if it is your birthday today, happy birthday to you. Wishing you nothing but the excellent best for your day. Yeah, hopefully you get spoiled and get that present that you always wanted. Yeah, that big boat. Yeah, or maybe even just some lures, I'll be happy. Bobby Darin, born Walden Robert Casado. Yeah, no wonder he changed his name. Half the alphabet. He's born in the Bronx, New York, 1936. He died age 37 in 1973. Yeah, he is the U.S. singer. You might remember his hit Splish Splash, I Was Taking a Bath, also a few other great hits. So happy birthday to Bobby Darin. George Lucas, he was born in Modesto, California. He turns 82. Star Wars, he's the man who made Star Wars, George Lucas. Yeah. He also made Indiana Jones and the Lost Ark with Steven Spielberg. So him and Steven do a lot of collaborations together. So most of the big movies that you see, Jurassic Park, they all kind of work together on them. But yeah, George Lucas, 82, that's not a bad innings, eh? David Byrne, he was born in Dumbarton, Scotland. He turned 74. The band Talking Heads, yeah, he was the lead singer. Very, very animated on stage. Very, very, I guess you could say, very interesting entertainer. Also, speaking of entertainers, Kate Blanchett. Yeah, Catherine Blanchett, born in Clayton, Victoria, turns 57. Yeah, she starred in Avatar. She starred in a lot of movies. I'm just trying to think of ones that will, you might actually, oh yeah, her, yeah. kind of more of a background sort of supporting cast actress, but it's not bad. Just goes to show that Aussies can take over the world, hey, in sport and acting and everything. Gary Ablett Jr., he turns 42 today, and Mark Zuckerberg, born in White Plains, New York, he turns 42. And of course, he created Facebook. But if you Google the true story, yeah, it's interesting with all the conspiracy theories and all that sort of stuff. But anyway, happy birthday to Bobby Darin and David Byrne from the Talking Heads.
1: Splish Splash, I was taking a

0: Yeah, that's my all-time favourite Talking Heads song, Wild Wild Life. The other second one would be Love in Wartime. Yeah, anyway, have you seen the news? Very, very interesting video because terrifying. Two injured after car ploughs into patrons at a Melbourne cafe. So the story goes, and it's quite an interesting video, quite scary too. Two people, including an elderly woman, were injured after they were hit by a car as they sat at the side of a cafe. This is in Melbourne's northeast. So the pair were sitting outside the Baker's Choice Cafe on Watsonia Road, Watsonia, around 2 p.m. yesterday when a white sedan drove straight into them. Shock, horror. Yeah. One of the women was hit by the car on head on, and the other was caught underneath. Sorry, one was hit straight on and was caught underneath the other. An elderly lady was knocked off her chair and hit the pavement hard. So it's very, very scary. And it just goes to show, eh, you don't even have to be behind the wheel. You could be sitting there having a coffee and a sausage roll, and next minute, car rolls over you. Yeah, anyway, it's all fun and games here on the Tiber Radio Network. There's still half an hour to go. So if you want to send a shout out to someone, please give us a call and I will send that shout out to the person you're thinking of. Anyway, coming up next, we've got some Hall & Oates, Private Eyes, Crazy Ice House, my favourite band, Aussie band, In Excess. We've got some Huey Lewis in the news. We got some Noise Works and Belinda Carlisle and another Aussie band who were called The Flowers but then had to change their name to Ice House.
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0: Yeah, thanks, Selena. All right, giddy up, let's get to it. This is Hall & Oates, Private Eyes.

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0: Linda Carlisle, Summer Rain. Before that, No Lies, Noiseworks. That's the second last song that brings us to the close of the Hours of Power across the morning drive. I just want to thank you so much for your company. Hey, don't forget, if you are in the Palmerston, Darwin area, maybe the rural, you can head along to the Darwin Disability Expo. It's at the Territory Netball Stadium and it starts at 11 o'clock, which is 4 minutes away. And it's going on till 2, so if you know anybody with a disability or you have one yourself, head along and do some networking. Check out the services available because it is a free, inclusive event connecting people, networking people also with disability. So this goes for families, carers and service providers across the Northern Territory. So it's going to be filled with a lot of fun, biggest mob of stores with a lot of free stuff. And people with advice and help where needed. So you can contact them on 89484 5400. So that number again, 89484 5400, or office at idainc.org.au. Anyway, a big thank you to Dr. Joseph Anson, who joined us today to talk about the dangers of skin cancer and also about protecting ourselves when out in the sun. Yeah. Anyway, whatever you do for the rest of your day, afternoon, into the evening, please do it safely. Truly appreciate your company, but I've got to go and I will catch you later.
1: Yo, name and welcome back. Good morning, Mangal. I'm a Crazy J. I'm a Jason Durunga. My street name, rap name is Crazy J. You're listening to T-Bar Radio.

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1: Good morning, Darlene Jinmung with ABC News. A federal court judge has ruled that supermarket giant Coles broke consumer law by misleading shoppers on discount prices. The ACCC sued Coles, alleging it had misled shoppers with fake discounts on 245 common household items under its prominent Down Down promotional campaign. Federal Court Judge Michael O'Brien has found that in 13 of the 14 sample discount tickets submitted to the court for judgment, the discount was not genuine and would have misled an ordinary customer. Justice O'Brien will also rule on a similar case against Woolworths at a later date. The Royal Commission on Anti-Semitism and Social Cohesion has been told the spread of anti-Semitism threatens to undermine democracy and public trust in institutions. Dr. Dave Rich, a top expert on anti-Semitism and policy director with Jewish UK charity, the Community Security Trust, has given evidence at the inquiry this morning. Dr. Rich told the commission anti-Semitic conspiracy theories about Jewish people controlling the world could have society-wide impacts if they go unchecked.
2: So absolutely, the growth of anti-Semitism, the spread of anti-Semitism from the fringes of society and the margins to the mainstream should be a huge alarm call for everybody who cares about liberal democracy, about truth, about the rule of law.
1: Meanwhile, it's been revealed that New South Wales police were warned about the gunman in Bondi terror attack years before. A source in the Australian Jewish community has confirmed an email was sent to police in 2019 expressing concern about Naveed Akram's alleged association with an Islamic extremist group. The email was reportedly sent to police by the New South Wales Jewish Community Security Group a week after counter-terrorism units arrested individuals involved in the group. New South Wales police have been contacted for comment. Overseas, experts say finding an end to the war with Ukraine is becoming increasingly difficult for the Russian president. Russia has unleashed a massive daytime drone attack on Ukraine, targeting critical infrastructure in the West and killing at least six people. The latest assault has prompted NATO member Poland to scramble fighter jets as a preventative measure. Former Australian ambassador to Russia, Peter Tesh, says Vladimir Putin can't afford to end the war until his objectives are achieved.
3: I think the problem for Putin is that this is increasingly difficult to point to victory on the terms that he had set out at the start. But there is no sign that he will be able politically to settle for anything less than his maximalist claims to territory which he does not actually control, but which he has invaded.
1: Back home, the Alliance for Gambling Reform's chief advocate says the NT is enormously exposed to gambling harm due to the amount of poker machines per person in the territory. In Alice Springs, there is one poker machine for every 50 residents, triple the national average. Overall, the NT has more than 2,000 machines. The Territory also has the highest rate of problem gambling in Australia, with losses frequently exceeding $100 million annually. The Alliance for Gambling Reform's chief advocate, Tim Costello, says the number of pokies in the NT should be slashed.
4: So I think the Territory is enormously exposed. I think this is doing huge damage to those Territorians, particularly Indigenous.
1: To sport, the Westmax Monster event director says every race is sold out at this year's event, which starts tomorrow morning. The annual Westmax Monster is a trail running festival through the West Macdonald Ranges, Churicha National Park, west of Alice Springs. Simon Duke says the community event attracts hundreds of competitors, with 40% of runners this year coming from interstate.
5: 2026 is really exciting because it's the first time that every distance has sold out. We're really stoked as a committee of volunteers that it's feedback in a real form that people are loving the event.
1: In the weather today, partly cloudy throughout the territory. Darwin, a top of 33. Catherine as well. Alice Springs.
6: My name's Adrian Langen from Wadaya Community. 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
2: Hola, Adam from Peking Duck here for RAD. We see a lot of our fans do a lot of crazy things at our shows, but it's always in the name of fun. 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
3: A message from RAD.

My name's Adrian Langen from Wadaya Community. My favorite things in Wadaya is family, culture, and country. 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

0: This is Lazarus Jiggly from Kakarindji. 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
2: Gurindji Freedom Day Festival, Kalkarindji, 21st to the 23rd of August 2026. This year's festival holds special significance as the 60th anniversary of the Gurindji Wavehill Walk-Off, a defining moment in Australian history. Gurindji Freedom Day vision and motto, Blackfella, Whitefella, Unite as One. The headline act for this year's Gurindji Festival is Jimmy Barnes performing Saturday the 22nd of August 2026. Gurindji Freedom Day Festival, Kalkarindji. Don't miss out.

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1: Good afternoon, Darlene Jean Mung with ABC News. The Chief Minister says the appointment of a former NT Ombudsman as the Territory's inaugural Integrity and Ethics Commissioner came following a national recruitment search. Peter Scheuer has been announced to head the new Super Commission and will effectively hold office as the Independent Commissioner Against Corruption, the Ombudsman, the Information Commissioner and the Health Complaints Commissioner. Chief Minister Leah Fenocchiaro says Mr. Scheuer was chosen by a three-person selection panel following a national search.
2: The panel noted Mr. Scheuer's significant territory credibility and long-standing familiarity with the legislative, political, administrative context of the Northern Territory, including established relationships across agencies, the justice sector and independent statutory offices.
1: The ACCC has won its case against Coles for misleading customers with fake discounts on its Down Down pricing program. National Consumer Affairs reporter Michael Atkin reports.
3: The consumer watchdog sued the supermarket giant for misleading customers for more than a year with illusory discounts on products sold on the popular promotion. It claimed hundreds of items were sold at one regular price for at least 6 months before prices were then jacked up for a short period before being reduced. Coles rejected the allegation the Down Down discounts were illusory and blamed rising inflation and cost increase requests from suppliers. The ACCC has also taken rival Woolworths to court for misleading customers with its promotional pricing, but no decision has been handed down.
1: A Coles spokesperson says they acknowledge today's federal court decision and their priority has always been and will continue to be delivering value to their customers. The Health Minister says has introduced a bill proposing changes to the NDIS following Tuesday's budget announcement that the government plans to save more than $37 billion on the scheme. The bill makes several changes, including clarifying the meaning of functional capacity, creating a clearer mechanism to set prices, and changing how disability permanence is assessed. Mark Butler says the bill will return the NDIS to its original purpose, ensuring people undergo all appropriate treatments before an impairment is considered permanent.
4: The NDIS was never intended to replace health, rehabilitation and treatment services, which play a critical role in preventing lifelong disability.
1: Overseas, US President Donald Trump is meeting with his counterpart Xi Jinping in a historic summit in Beijing. China correspondent Alison Horn has more from Beijing.
5: Trade, Tehran and Taiwan will be top of the agenda as the two leaders of the most powerful nations in the world meet at the Great Hall of the People in Beijing. This is the first time in 9 years a US president has come to China, but Donald Trump arrived on the back foot, bogged down by the Iran war and the continued closure of the Strait of Hormuz. It's likely Washington will ask Beijing to lean on its ally Iran to help reopen the strait. Xi Jinping has flagged issues around Taiwan and trade and technology deals as his main priorities for the meeting. Alison Horn, ABC News, Beijing.
1: In the AFL, Gold Coast Suns coach Damien Hardwick says the team's manager will continue to hold his position despite being the subject of an AFL Integrity Unit investigation. Team manager Mark Opie has been found to be operating as a licensed bookmaker while holding his position with the AFL team. Anti-gambling lobby group, the Alliance for Gambling Reform, says it's concerning and a conflict of interest that a licensed bookmaker is able to work so closely with a top-tier AFL team. Hardwick says the issue is a matter for the club's executive to deal with.
6: I think I've answered the question. At the end of the day, he's there to perform a role and he does that role with our football club. Conflicts of interest within AFL circles are prevalent everywhere, as we're seeing at the moment. So that'll get dealt with in due course.
1: Meanwhile, Port Adelaide AFL player Jace Burgoyne says he's excited to play in Darwin ahead of the Powers' clash with the Gold Coast Suns at Morara Stadium tomorrow night. Burgoyne admitted the Suns would be tough to beat.
6: That'll get dealt with in due course.
1: Meanwhile, Port Adelaide AFL player Jace Burgoyne says he's excited to play in Darwin ahead of the Powers' clash with the Gold Coast Suns at Morara Stadium tomorrow night. Burgoyne admitted the Suns would be tough to beat in the top end. He says his family's connection to the Northern Territory will be a motivating factor going into the game.
0: I was about 12 the last time I played here, and mum still lives here, brother lives here, and both my parents were born here. So a lot of family here, and yeah, it'd be good to play in front of them. And I don't think a lot of them would have seen me play footy in person since I was little.
1: And you're up to date with the latest from the...
7: Be croc-wise. Crocodiles are potentially dangerous to humans. Saltwater crocodiles inhabit both saltwater and freshwater habitats. Some of the ways to stay safe in areas that may have saltwater crocodiles include: never swim in water where crocodiles may live, even if there is no warning sign. Only swim in designated safe swimming areas. Obey all crocodile warning signs. They are there for your safety and protection. Always keep a watch for crocodiles. They will see you before you see them. Never provoke, harass, or interfere with crocodiles, even small ones. Never feed crocodiles. It is illegal and dangerous. Be extra vigilant around water at night and during the breeding season from September to April. Avoid approaching the edge of the water and don't paddle or wade at the edge of the water. Stay well back from any crocodile slide marks. Crocodiles may be close by and may approach people and boats. The smaller the boat, the greater the risk. Always stand a minimum of 5 meters from the water's edge when fishing. Be especially vigilant when launching or retrieving your boat in saltwater crocodile habitat. Do not lean over the edge of the boat or stand on logs overhanging water. Never dangle your arms or legs over the side of a boat. If you fall out of a boat, get out of the water as quickly as possible. Camp at least 2 meters from the high water mark and at least 50 meters from the water's edge. Avoid places where native animals and domestic stock drink. Avoid returning regularly to the same spot at the water's edge to fill your bucket. Dispose of food scraps, fish, and other waste properly and away from your campsite. Never leave food scraps, fish frames, or bait at your campsite. Always check that the previous campers have not left these behind. Never prepare food, wash dishes, or pursue any other activities near the water's edge or adjacent sloping banks. Instead, fill up your bucket and move away from the edge of the water before you start any tasks. Be croc-wise.

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And that was some Rumpy Band here on Tiba Radio. And you're tuning in to Choose the Tyler here on Tiba Radio. We got some Indig playlist this hour. We got some Yoffa Yindi again. I mean, I just played a little bit before, but we're going to have this one. We got Japanar, we got some King Stingray, and we got all the greatest music here on Tiba Radio. This is Yoffa Yindi.

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1: Every four computers now have primary control of critical vehicle functions.

And that was some Emily Woramara with Lordy Lordy. And if you like that song there, you're probably going to like Barunga Festival. And because she will be one of the headliners. And I'm excited for the headliners. I mean, we got Emily Woramara, we got Troy Cassidaly, we got Frank Yama. We also got Troy Cassidaly's daughter with Jem Cassidaly. And we will be having her up next for you, Mob. Another little festival that be happening around the Top End very soon, and as in very soon, as in next week, is the Taste of Kakadu, which I am always excited for. It will be a very nice start to the dry season, and of course it's all about food, so you know I'm there. There's going to be cook-ups, there's going to be little workshops, didgeridoo workshops, weaving workshops, bush food workshops. There's also a shared little evening feast as well, and there will be different types of cooking workshop as well as the dinner under the night sky with market stalls all around. Definitely go in. It is a great event. So get down. It will be happening on the 23rd of May, which is next week. I'm excited, and of course with these dry season events, Basin Grass will be happening this weekend. Then you got Barunga Festival that's happening in June. Definitely get down all closer, all towards NAIDOC in July. I mean, it sounds like it's going to be far away, but it will creep up. 50 years of Deadly. Is that the theme is the 50 years of Deadly, and I'm excited. But right now, we got Jem Cassidaly, one of the headliners here at Barunga Festival. This is Tidal Wave.

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1: And that was some Jason Derulo and some Maroon 5 here on T-Bar Radio. We are bringing you all the way up till 2 p.m. today. You're still tuning in to the tunes of Talia. We got some of, I'd say, pop, a little bit of the 2015s type, but this one goes way back. This one is Iko Iko, Just Wellington. We got some Zara Larsson after that, but this one is a little bit of a groove, I'd say.
2: Hey, yo, big wave. Tell them I come.

0: 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I'll see you there, 5th to the 7th of June.
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some Train. We've played that song. We got some George Ezra up next with Budapest. And we got some James Bay and Calvin Harris here on Tiba Radio. And if you want something a little more different, definitely call us on 0889390408 here on Tiba Radio.

And that was some James Bay with Hold Back the River. We got a little bit of Calvin Harris, How Deep Is Your Love, a little bit of a party mix. But we're going to go into some Jessica Malloy after that, so stay tuned. And here is some Calvin Harris here on TIBA Radio.

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1: In the AFL, like any sport, success depends as much as what you do before the game as well as what you do during it. 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
0: RAD. 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

0: Gurindji Freedom Day Festival, Kalkurindji, 21st to the 23rd of August 2026. This year's festival holds special significance as the 60th anniversary of the Gurindji Wavehill Walk-Off, a defining moment in Australian history. Gurindji Freedom Day vision and motto, Blackfella, Whitefella, Unite as One. The headline act for this year's Gurindji Festival is Jimmy Barnes performing Saturday the 22nd of August 2026. Gurindji Freedom Day Festival, Kalkurindji. Don't miss out.
1: Oh, bugger black fella, this country. Oh, bugger me.
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0: 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That's 89853121 for more information.
2: Yes, sir. Well, right then. 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Nightcliff Sports Club seems to be more here than expected.
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And that was Illy featured Scarlett Stevens. That track was called Tightrope. We got some Glass Animals up next and a little bit of Macklemore and Ryan Lewis. Little track called Downtown. And sadly, it is time for me to pop out of the studio, but Opium Mob had a very nice listening in. We had a little bit of a mix. We had Indige and we had a little bit of throwback 2015, is kind of around that area, but Opium Mob enjoyed it, and you'll hear from me next time. This one is Glass Animals with Heat Waves, and you were tuning in to Between Satali here on Tiba Radio.

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Covering 30 plus remote Indigenous Aboriginal communities across the top end of Australia. Ungurugul, Baranga, Beswick, Borroloola, Bulman, Gullywinkle, Gapuyak, Kalkarindji, Dagaragu, Milikapiti, Milingimbi, Minjalang, Nayu, Nukor, Numbulwa, Gunbalanya Owen Pelly, Palampa, Pepper Manati, Perlin Gimpi, Umbakumba, Warawi, Yerkala. When you're out on country, we've got you covered. News, music, interviews, and all the info on what's happening in your community. 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

0: Starting us off on Bush on this week's program. I hope everyone's enjoying it. Of course, we had some Thelma Plum there with When It Rains, It Pours. I was just getting my stuff ready for this week's program from Bush Tracks to City Streets. Nearly started saying that look. But of course, tomorrow night, you mob, 8 till 9 o'clock, we're going to have another special guest. We're going to have Booster all the way down there in Adelaide. Of course, from Alice Springs, but currently in Adelaide pursuing his music career. We're going to hear all about him tomorrow night. So spread the word and make sure you mob tune in. Joining us next, we're going to have another Thelma Plum song. I was listening to this one the other day on the Medigen EP. A great song. A little easy listening one to start us off. Then we're going to slowly make our way into a lot of country ones that I've got mixed in for today's program. So first up, Thelma Plum, the Bat Song. Following that, some Mark A. Hunter with Marina Girl. Then we're going to have E. Koops featuring N. Fijo with I Will Always Love You.
1: I

dance. Whoa, NFJ there taking it away. That was Brolga Man. You're tuned in to Tiba Radio, your voice in the bush for this beautiful Thursday, the 14th of May. Current time is 2:37. So you know what that means. Kids have just left school. They're going to be out and about all over the place, enjoying their beautiful dry season afternoon. It's a sunny day today as well. Had a couple of cloudy days there, but we're back to the sunny dry season weather here in the top end. So, of course, keep an eye out for all of the school kids enjoying their afternoon, heading on to netball training, basketball training, rugby training, and all that type of stuff. And, of course, when you're in the school zones, 40 kilometers an hour all the way up until 5 o'clock this afternoon. Joining us next, we're going to have some Sunrise Band with Lembana Money Money. Following that one, some Jason Duranga with Ngarachi. And we're going to follow that one up with Selwyn Pascoe taking us back down to Manangrita with Jitji Ulanyi.

0: 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Ma.
1: 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Keep your arms and legs inside the boat. Avoid cleaning fish at the boat ramps and stay well back from the water's edge. 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
2: Hi, I'm Dustin. I'm 13 years old and I'm from Pepinati and Meningrida.

Another great track there. That was, of course, the Wild Water Band, Different Colors. You're tuned in to Tiba Radio, your voice in the bush. Quick track before the top of the hour. Then we're going to get into 3 o'clock. We're going to have some Warringah Band with Great Turtle Hunter. And then taking us away for 3 o'clock, we're going to have some Peter Brandy with Kimberly Backroads. You're tuned in to Tiba Radio, your voice in the bush.

Classic there, that was Peter Brandy taking us out west with Kimberly Backroads. You're tuned in to Tiba Radio, your voice in the bush. Current time is 4 minutes past 3 o'clock on another beautiful Thursday, the 14th of May. Of course, Mindle Beach Market is back on. It's been, what is this now, third week back on up here in the top end. It's been great. I tell you what, that first night was too packed out. I just had to get my feet and leave. It was just too full on, eh? Well, let's hope everyone got it out of their system for the last couple of weeks and it slowed down a little bit so we can get out there and move around a lot easier and check out some of the great stuff that they've got on to offer. Of course, they've got arts, knickknacks, food, drinks, and all of that sort of stuff. Such a great place to be up here in the top end during the dry season. And of course, to watch that sunset go down with some beautiful food. What else would you rather be doing? Of course, that's happening tonight, you mob. They're going to be kicking it off at about 4 o'clock to 5 o'clock and taking us right up until about 8:30, 9 o'clock tonight. And, of course, they got live music and all that sort of stuff down there. For those that don't know, jump onto the Mindle Beach Markets website and they have all of the information and they can answer all the questions on there that you might want to know as well. And, yeah, I'll leave that one for you, mob, to jump on and have a look. Joining us next, we're going to have some Coloured Stone with Stay Young, Busby Maru with Sound of Summer, and Wade Forster, Rodeo Romeo. I always get that one mixed up. Sometimes I say Romeo Rodeo, or Rodeo Rodeo, or Romeo Romeo. Can't be, eh? Oh. Up next, Coloured Stone, Stay Young.

Cold there. That rope, and he didn't smack it. Heads up at the Shooting Cowboys. He's coming back.

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There we had Adam Colquhoun with Leonard Colquhoun. That was a track about his great-great-grandfather. What a wonderful song. He raised him since he was a young boy until he was no more. So, yeah, big shout-out to Adam Colquhoun there. What a wonderful song. Hope all you mob enjoyed. You're tuned in to Tiwa Radio, your voice in the bush. Still plenty of tracks headed your way. We're going to have a quick look at the Tiwi Football League soon. Someone keeps deleting my info every day like it's not important to talk about. But anyway, we'll get back into some music with Neil Murray, Long Grass Band. Following that one, one of the new tracks from Luke Coombs' album, Rich Man. Then we'll have some Jackson Dean with another new track here. This fella, he's a bit younger as a country artist. Jackson Dean, I think he's third or second album now, but what a wonderful album from start to finish, such a banger. I've been trying to get a copy of the vinyl, but it's sold out everywhere. That's how popular it is at the moment. So make sure you mob get onto some Jackson Dean. We're going to play his track Blacktop Blues. It's released from his album Magnolia, so make sure you mob jump on and check it out. First up though, Neil Murray taking us down to the Red Center, Long Grass Band.

Right now, you mob, we got a couple of tracks that are going to take us up until 4 o'clock this afternoon. So I'm going to leave you with these next couple of tracks. We got Kaliku Man, BSK and DC joining us next with Green Dress. Following that one, we're going to have some Say True God with The Zoo. And then 046 with Nothing's Free featuring Baka. Take it easy out there on the roads, you mob. Couple of cars been broken down, running into things and T-bones, all of that sort of stuff. So take it easy on your way home, you mob. Keep an eye out for all the school kids and, of course, stay deadly. Up next, Kaliku Man, BSK and DC taking us over to Queensland, North Queensland, I should say, with Green Dress.

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1: And me, Natasha Short. Knowledge Your Time speaks to the issues of economics, politics and education, health, well-being, culture, land and sea, and development.
0: As well as Kimberley characters, sometimes lighthearted, and other times diving deep into the issues affecting folks across the Kimberley and beyond.
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2: Welcome to another program of Knowledge at Time. And today, our guest is someone that I came across while sitting in the chiropractor office reading a book. And it was a magazine. And it was, the story said, let me just read it, Thinking Big. And I thought, oh, this looks interesting. So I started reading this story, and I think it's in one of those country rural magazines, you know, the kind of type where you find a whole lot of R.M. William ads, and, you know, it speaks to rural populations and people living on the country and all of that. And this story was about a fellow named Angus Turner. Now, Angus is pretty awesome. He's joining us today to talk about eye health. Now, he's Professor Angus Turner, and he's the McCusker Director and founder of Lions Outback Vision, which is a service delivery and research unit addressing unmet eye health needs in regional Indigenous communities across WA. So, Angus, welcome to the program, and thank you for joining us.
3: Thank you, Mitch. It's lovely to be here to talk to you today.
2: One of the things you do, obviously, and, you know, just tell us, eye health is so important. Regional people, Aboriginal people, non-Aboriginal people deal with probably a whole raft of environmental issues that impact their eyesights, right? Much more than probably anywhere else because of the dust, the heat, you know, the living conditions that we're sort of all impacted by. Tell us about why you do what you do, what you love about it, and why it's important.
3: Well, yeah, I'm very passionate about eye health. It's something that I twigged about probably when I was 15 at high school, and I had to chop an ox eyeball in an experiment in a science class, and I just could not believe that this tiny little organ would be able to make us see the whole world, everything we could appreciate for our vision. And I think eyesight kind of just struck me as a pretty precious sense that we have. And that was the little seed that planted. And then from then on, I just started noticing things about eyesight and vision and got more and more interested. And then, of course, when you start working in the field all these years later, you realize what impact it is if someone is losing their sight and how devastating that can be for their mobility, their work, their family. You know, a lot of people, especially in the bush, would need to get around in a car. It's not so easy with public transport. You might not have options to help care for you. So, yeah, I think, you know, one picture that stood out to me was a blind person walking actually in Africa with the little grandkid, holding them in front with a stick to help them lead the way. And I thought that's a bit of a burden on the family as well, because that little kid is the kind of guide dog in a way. They were actually helping that person, and it's taken that person away from other opportunities sometimes as well. So lots to it, but I love helping in the eye care world where I can.
1: Incredible. Well, hey, we take for granted our five senses, eh? We take for granted eyesight. Oh, yeah. We don't even think about things until the moment that we don't have them anymore. So, you know, it's just quite incredible. But go back to the beginning. Like, tell us a little bit more about where you grew up. Where do you originally come from? Where are you living right now? And just go back a little bit for our audiences.
3: Well, I grew up in a country town in South Africa, actually. And my family were all interested in living in country areas. Actually, for five generations, they'd been doctors in the bush. And so that kind of was in my blood. And I was watching my granddad. He worked in a big area with lots of patients lining up at the house because the clinic was actually at the house. My dad was the same, worked in a lot of communities in townships and places like that. And then when we came out to Australia when I was nine, I ended up eventually living in the city. And I don't know, that wasn't my happy place. So every time there was an opportunity.
2: You lost your accent. You don't have an accent.
3: I don't, because I kind of lived here since I was 9, I guess.
2: Yeah.
3: Yeah. And went out bush a lot for when I was in my student days. And every time I went out somewhere, I would suddenly go, this is what I want to do. So, for example, second year med school, there's a pediatrician out in Kalgoorlie, Christine, Jeffrey Stokes, and she's married to Jeffrey Stokes. They took us out on a 10-day trip to check out kids and do some screening, and that was one of my favorite things in the whole of med school. And so in the end, I ended up going out to Kalgoorlie for about 10 years working there as a visitor, and we now still have a service through Lions Outback Vision, really looking hard over the coming year how to have a permanent presence in Kalgoorlie, because it's so needed, just like we've built in Broome.
2: So tell us about what did you find? What did you find in terms of the overall eye health of people out in remote and rural areas of I'm assuming, Western Australia?
3: Yeah.
2: Like, did it jump at you as being starkly wrong and this, we need to fix this, we need to work in this space much more heavily?
3: Yeah, I think, no matter where you go, if you don't have access to getting a checkup or a sort of idea of some screening, you can miss out on things until it's a bit too late. So, for example, when you're living with diabetes, it's a bit overwhelming because you've got all these different things to check, and your GP is looking at your sugars and your nurse is checking something else. And the one thing you might forget is that your eyes, they can see perfectly well, so you're happy. But actually, in the background of your eye, there's some damage going on that you can't find unless you have an eye photo. So you can see perfectly well. Meanwhile, your eyes have got some damage. And by the time you go blind, it's actually too late or really hard to fix. But if you spotted that eye photo a couple of years ago, there's some treatment that can prevent 94% of anyone going blind. So when I see the stories of someone in Kalgoorlie, for example, turning up, gone blind in the eye, I think, imagine if we could have checked that eye a couple of years ago and done some treatment to prevent this. And so that's the thing I'm most passionate about at the moment, is helping people to be aware of where a good eye check is. But there's no point unless you get those services into the regional areas and into the communities, because traveling to the city for these sort of things is not going to happen. It's just too many barriers, and people can have the care close to home. So it's across all of health. I'm passionate about helping good healthcare systems be close to home, where people are living and in their communities, and saving as much as possible the huge effort going to the city, where you kind of just, you fish out of water when you go down there. So
1: yeah, that is just so important. So are we going out to communities with mobile vans and doing things like that? Because diabetes is very prevalent across our Kimberley communities, which, as you're saying, is one of those things that are basically resulting in that eye damage or loss of sight. But are we able to get out there? Because I just feel like there's just not enough invested into preventative measures. I've spoken about this a lot, you know, where there's a constant coming later to the party to fix it. But where is the prevention of some of these things that can be, it's like rheumatic heart disease. It's very, very prevalent, but yet it's, you know, but it can be prevented. What's happening here?
3: Yeah, I think diabetes, you're right, is something that affects the whole body. So there's going to be things with your kidneys and your skin and other things. But your eyesight is something that's got kind of a good fix available. And so the way Australia gets their eyes checked is pretty much done by optometry. So they are the eyeglass people that will help you with a pair of glasses for reading or for distance driving, that sort of thing. And the optometrists do an amazing job getting to small communities as visitors. And we are coordinating that service in West Australia so that the optometrists go up the peninsula and across East Kimberley and in many small places. But because they're a visitor, they've got a lot of people coming just for the simple things like glasses and I can't see and I've got a cataract. So those kind of things make people come for sure. But the patients who don't want to come or don't think they need to are the ones that can see all right, but they've got the diabetes. So half of Australia's population across the whole country are not getting the eye check that there should be for diabetes. And the other half are getting it done by optometry. But when you go out remote to small communities, it's more like one person out of every five, it's 20%, are getting the check they need. The thing that I'm sort of most encouraged at the moment about is the way some technology has improved, which means the GP, for the first time in decades, and also the nurse, and also the Aboriginal health worker, and even the receptionist, anyone can take this eye photo because the camera has become so easy to use. And if it's sitting there in the clinic, then if someone walks in because they got a sore toe, say, oh, you haven't had your eye photo. Give me 2 minutes, done.
1: Yeah.
3: And the technology has improved where now we can actually get those eye photos done. So I'm pretty excited at the moment about what's possible with this area.
2: Can I just skip back? Because you're actually skipping over something that's quite important. The technology that you're talking about right now, can you tell us about how you have been involved with Google? Am I correct on that?
3: Yes, yeah.
2: And how you've developed this, iPhoto technology?
3: Yeah.
1: We don't mind if you blow your own trumpet. We don't mind.
2: Yeah, go for it. Because you're just sort of skipping over it like we know what you're talking about.
1: Come on.
2: But tell us about that technology and how it's transforming this field of eye care.
3: Okay, well, I'll step back a tiny bit, which is I was actually in Headland doing my normal monthly trip down to the Pilbara, go down to Karratha Headland every month from Broome. And been doing that for coming up 20 years now, this service out there. And I had read about how this artificial intelligence was pretty amazing at picking up the patterns in photographs. So any picture, it can look at it and say that's a certain type of tree or that's a certain type of plant. And they were doing some of this for the eye photo as well. Where the experts were looking at the photo and saying, that's a got disease one that needs treatment, that one doesn't. So they can just sit there for another year for another photo. I reached out to Google research people who were doing this from the Pilbara, and they said, oh, well, we can work with you. So we got a research grant and Google paid for some research to happen. We started making sure it actually works for Aboriginal people, because the problem with this artificial intelligence is if it's been learning how to do its job on the wrong population, it's got bias. It looks at a photo and doesn't actually understand that this is a different population. So the main job at first was just to check that this AI is going to do the job we want it to. And we got very encouraged because after doing all the ethics and checking everything through research and publishing it all, it was actually better than us doctors at getting the photo right.
1: Wow.
3: So that was not only easier job done because it's quick and on the spot, but also it was very accurate. And that was a good start. And then we, in the last couple of years, there was a competition and the competition said we want people from all around the world to come and tackle something tricky in the Pilbara. It's called the Pilbara Challenge. And the government actually said the winner gets $5 million.
1: Wow.
3: And I thought, wow, that would be a good prize. We got to jump into this competition because we like technology and we do research already and we visit the Pilbara all the time. So we got involved in that competition and really thought about why is it that GPs and nurses are not using the cameras? They have tried this before for many years. Why are the cameras sitting in a broom cupboard and no one's touching them? And then there were three simple answers we discovered while we did this competition. It sounds pretty basic, but the camera was a bit hard to use. It had a joystick and some knobs. And when you try and teach someone how to use something that looks like that with joysticks and knobs, it was, I don't know, tomorrow you've forgotten how to use it. Number two, when you took the photo and finally got one, you looked at that photo and didn't know what if there was disease or not on it. And so you had to email it with a USB stick and send it off somewhere. And that would eventually get to me and I would try and find time and then I would send it back. And after a couple of weeks, the patient has no idea what happened there. They don't know if it was normal or if it wasn't, because there was no answer on the spot. And the third thing, number three, was that the electronic records and the patients, it was too much administrative hassle for the doctors and the patient to get them back for treatment. So when we gave someone a phone call and said, something's wrong with your eye, we can see a picture has shown us, you need to come in for an eye check, they would actually say, I've already had my eye check, I don't need to come in. And you'd miss the patient. So this competition gave us a chance to actually fix those three problems. And we did it in the Pilbara, going around to all the communities with a little mobile truck. And we got a new camera technology, no joysticks, no knobs, automatic. Number two, the artificial intelligence that we'd worked on with Google, we tested it against some other ones in the world. There's a few other ones around the world, head to head, who's the winner. And then the third thing, we made it go straight to the doctor's notes and into the system. And we can talk to the patient straight away on the video and say, hello, I've seen this problem in your eye. Let's have a chat and talk about it, so you're aware of what's going on. And we won the competition. We got $5 million.
2: Wow.
3: So incredible. Thanks, government, and thanks all the people of the Pilbara who were so supportive in the team. And now we've got a chance to use that money to put these cameras throughout West Australia and make West Australia have the best network of eye screening in the world, with the AI doing the job. And I think we'll be very proud of it when all of this gets used, taking its time because we've got to actually get everything, you know, out there. But we're in the middle of that at the moment. And Broome Aboriginal Medical Service and Ord Valley, Ovars in Broome, in Kununurra, they have got this technology already, and the peninsula is getting some soon as well. So, yeah, the number one goal for us is patients. Are they getting seen close to home? And are we going above and beyond what would normally happen? And that's the motto for Lions Outback Vision, better care for all where they live, and better vision for all. So this new project with the technology, that's got a new name. It's going to be Ninox Vision. It's a startup. We're spinning out of Lions Eye Institute because we want to go national. We want to take this to country areas and rural communities across Australia, and that's the goal.
1: That's so incredible. That's such a win for people everywhere. Just thinking about AI, I'm also doing some work at the moment in regards to language preservation, revitalization, using AI. And AI is not the answer to everything, but where you can see there is such a proficiency of these systems, right, to be able to detect patterns or give us, you know, give us knowledge that we don't have, or that our brain takes longer to process or recognize. And so where we can use those things to benefit people, that's really, really incredible. Mm-hmm. You know, we've spoken in the past about people who know from you know, their youth about what they're going to do. You talked about you being 15 and you're cutting open this, what was it,
3: Ox eye.
1: So you kind of had the inkling back then, hey, this is fascinating to me. You know, but where does your inspiration come from? Like, obviously you're having concepts, you can see things because you're working in the middle of it, but where does your inspiration come from? What is driving you ultimately behind to be able to do the work that you're doing, which is amazing?
3: Oh, man. Well, I mean, for me, I am just very fortunate to have a job that actually, you know, obviously very happy to get out of bed and go and do this job. Because it's creative and you can think of problems and try and solve them. I guess I have a very supportive family because my poor wife, who wanted to live in the big smoke somewhere, she's come around to living in the Kimberley, which is awesome. And we've got our little kids. I have a Christian faith, so I like to do things that are, you know, looking about others and making everyone equal. So no matter who you are, you're the same. And so back in my community, that's my main connection. Yeah, so there's lots of drivers. And then, of course, seeing someone have a problem with their eye and then take the patch off and go, oh, now I can see when you do surgery.
1: Oh, what a feeling.
2: Tell us about how life-changing that is in your experience when you've had someone come in with potentially, if they didn't get any care, they would have lost their sight. But through a process of intervention, they can see better. Tell us, have you got any of those amazing stories that you can share?
3: Oh, yeah. Well, I mean, the cool thing, so the problems we've been talking about so far are kind of almost hidden and you have to prevent them. So no one actually knows that they've been fortunate to have their sight saved because they never lost it. That's the goal.
1: Yes, yes.
3: But the one that's really, really satisfying is a thing called cataract surgery, because the patient has not really noticed, but over the years it's got blurrier and blurrier, and suddenly they realize they can't see the TV or their friends or drive.
1: Yeah.
3: Someone says, oh, you've got a cataract. Now, that sounds bad, but actually the operation to fix that, because of lots of clever people over the last 50 years, has become an incredibly good operation where the patient lies on the bed, they're wide awake, they've got no needles, and I'm talking to them. I put some eye drops on the eye, and then while they're there, you're talking to them right near their ear, you've got your hands touching their forehead with two little instruments in their eye, in the eyeball, taking out the cataract. And meanwhile, my feet are driving a little joystick and pedals and buttons. So I've got two feet, two hands, and I'm talking to the patient and having a chat about where they come from,
1: yeah,
3: or what their family's up to. And then I say, okay, it's all finished. And then I pull off the sheet and they can see straight away. And that's, you know, it's incredible technology, incredible medical advancements that have made that possible. Because in the old days, I had to make a big cut in the eye, do lots of stitches, took lots of days. You had to used to lie with sandbags around the head for a week to keep it still. So some things have gotten a lot better, even though we like to whinge about other things getting worse. This is a good one.
1: Yeah, you know, this is actually just blows my mind.
2: What's immediate feedback from your patient when they go, I can see Tara.
1: Well, me, I've had it done. That process, I have. That process you just talked about, I had that done, I can't remember whether it was last year or the year before, exactly what you just described there. And as soon as the process was over and they put the clear patch over your eye, I could immediately see the surgery had been effective. So even though it's numb, right, because you have no pain there, but I could, in fact, after the surgery was done, my eye was better than the other eye. You know, it was the vision of the eye that was done was better than my other eye, which had always been stronger because I've worn glasses since I've been 6 years of age. I've had bad eyesight from childhood. So, you know, I've had that surgery and it just blows my mind. Now, and you said that you're on the Christian faith, you know, so Jesus put like, he spat on the ground and he put some, you know, dirt on a person's eyes to get them to restore their eyesight. And here you are using modern technology right now in this day and age to restore sight to people. It's actually incredible. It's incredible what can be done, because if I couldn't do without one thing, it's my eyesight. I can't do without my eyesight. What value?
3: It's hard to wonder.
1: What is value? What is the value of your eyesight? What's it worth to you? To me, it's worth everything, because we watch sunsets, we watch sunrises, we watch our children, we watch color, we see color. You know, it's I couldn't imagine having without my eyesight. So it's just incredible what you're doing.
3: I mean, it's hard to rank the senses, but a lot of people actually say eyes is the one that they would be saddest to miss. But, you know, there's people who would say hearing their music is more important. But for me, the way we can take that in is worth preserving and working hard together just to help patients understand what's possible. And the cataract's and kind of an easy one. And so one of my things at the moment is really like, why are we waiting so long on a waiting list to get that surgery done? So our job at Lions Outback Vision for the last long time, 15 years, has been how can we work more efficiently so that the patients don't wait too long for this opportunity? And that is possible because we work very closely with a group of people called optometrists. So they are far out in the community. They will see a patient and they think they need glasses, and then they say, no, actually, they need a cataract operation. And so they set up the video, we start talking to the patient and book them straight in on the spot through telehealth. then the day they turn up to do the surgery, they've actually met us before, but only on the video. It's an interesting connection to be able to talk to the patient and actually come to Broome for the fix or come to Derby, get fixed. Don't come to talk about it anymore. And so I really love working with optometry colleagues in the bush, and then the patient gets a streamlined, efficient care.
2: From years, many years back, I should say, trachoma was an issue in the Kimberley, and we had the wonderful Fred Hollows come and, you know, work through Aboriginal communities. In fact, my mum was one of the ladies that took him out to meet, you know, with people in Balgo and, you know, the remote communities. Is that still high on the list? I mean, is trachoma still an issue, or have we sort of tackled it where it's not so bad?
3: You know, it's a good question. I mean, it's certainly, it's still topical. And I guess my answer to that is, yes, Fred Hollows did phenomenal work with the community's awareness of blindness, and that trachoma was a big one. And then my mentor and teacher, Hugh Taylor, who used to work with Fred Hollows, are the same. And I'm friends with Gabby Hollows, his wife. Oh. So I often keep updated on how that's going. But luckily, trachoma has been reduced to very few patients, and it takes a whole lifetime to scratch the eyes with the eyelashes and cause blindness. So when I first started, there were about 5 people a year across the Kimberley who would need surgery to turn out the lashes, a lot of the oldies who had eventually got that scratching. Amongst the little kids now, there's been pretty good public health efforts over the last decade to give some advice, basically keep your eyes washed and clean, your face is clean, and then you can also have some antibiotics if the infection comes. And between that, the communities have got on top of it. So that's a success story. There's still little communities that have it, and Australia is the only developed country in the world that has trachoma. So that's the bad news story, is that why do we still have it? And it's to do with crowded housing, crowded living, difficulties getting good water. So those things still need to be worked on, not just for trachoma, but actually for rheumatic heart disease, for other skin conditions, and a whole host of things. So fixing up social, economic housing and the different ways people can live is actually still high on the agenda for the community sector.
1: We're just about at our end now, so how do we round it up? How can people out there who are passionate about eye care and having people keep their vision, how can they support you and your wonderful work?
3: Well, look, thank you for the question. It's really people are supporting by helping advocate for the services and telling their own story. So just like you guys are doing that today quite publicly, there's a lot of people who talk to their family and encourage them to get their eyes checked. So if you know someone in your community living with diabetes, and just say, have you had your eyes checked? I just heard about that. That's a good start. We actually, if someone's feeling like donating, we're a charity. Both my new work with Ninox Vision and also Lions Eye Institute has a not-for-profit, and we work to provide free service for anyone, so donations are always welcome. And also keep living healthy lives as best you can, because eating good tucker and making sure you get some exercise, that'll help diabetes in the first place. So thanks so much for having me today. It's been lovely chatting to you guys and hearing your stories as well.
1: So good, so wonderful. Thank you so much for joining us today, and thanks for our listeners out there for tuning into another episode of Knowledge Your Time, and we'll see you on another show next week. Thanks very much. See you later.
2: Galia.

0: 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But safety must always come first. Before heading out, always check the weather conditions and marine forecast from the Bureau of Meteorology. 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Be croc-wise. In the top end, saltwater crocodiles inhabit many waterways. Keep your arms and legs inside the boat. Avoid cleaning fish at the boat ramps and stay well back from the water's edge. Never overload your boat and always let someone know where you're going and when you plan to return. Avoid alcohol when operating a vessel. Boating under the influence is dangerous and illegal. Respect the water, respect the conditions, and respect each other. Stay safe on Territory waters.
1: And here, at this local watering hole, we observe mighty tigers in their natural habitat.
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1: Yes, sir. Well, right then. Well, there you have it. Nightcliff Sports Club seems to be more here than expected.
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Hello, it's Wayne Zerbe here. You might remember me from around Palmerston, but today it's Tiba Radio. 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
2: 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But safety must always come first. 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Be crop-wise. In the top end, saltwater crocodiles inhabit many waterways. Keep your arms and legs inside the boat. Avoid cleaning fish at the boat ramps and stay well back from the water's edge. 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Avoid alcohol when operating a vessel. Boating under the influence is dangerous and illegal. Respect the water, respect the conditions, and respect each other. Stay safe on Territory waters.
3: Hey, we Trey Little Mace here. 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Let's go.

0: Hi, this is Missy Higgins for Rad. I see a lot of things at gigs, mostly people having a good time and a few drinks. But what I'd hate to see is someone getting behind the wheel after they'd been drinking. Being even a little bit over the limit makes it too easy to lose control. So if you plan to drink, plan ahead. Arrange a designated driver who won't drink.
1: 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Recording artists, actors and athletes against dumb driving.
2: And welcome back on the Kadri Show here on Tiba Radio. This is Talia and we got Polly G in the house. And we got a great, great set of music here today. And of course, all things women. We got a lot to talk about. I mean, Mother's Day just happened. We have a little quote to look out on. And we also will be talking mental health and women's health, of course. And we might do a little healthcare tip, don't you think, Polly G? You got some tips there in mind?
3: Not so much a tip, but I thought she would be a good example for the younger generation.
2: Yeah, we will,
3: you know,
2: talk,
3: especially those who don't know what they want to do for a career. So that's,
2: Yeah, and we will talk about later, but stay tuned, stay deadly. We will get into the track and we will kick this thing off here on The Kadri Show.

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0: we are back here on the track. This is some of the weekly quote we have. And we're going to start doing some weekly quotes. We got some Caffrey Freeman to start us off on this little series, I reckon. And this quote is what she said, the gold medalist said. Disappointment and adversity can be catalysts for greatness. There's something particularly exciting about being the hunter as opposed to the hunted, and that can make for powerful energy. And Polly G, what do you reckon, what do you get from that quote?
1: I see that as like a two-edged sword. So to me, I see and hear two different ways you could take that. But either way you do it, it's still a positive way to look at it. I don't see that in any shape or form a negative thing. And she makes an excellent point. So if you really listen to the quote, how you get your point of view might be completely different, but I thought that was a great one.
0: Yeah, definitely. I think from that, I see it as take the opportunity.
1: And seize the moment.
0: Yeah, yeah.
1: Seize the moment. You're either going to give it your whole best and get it, or you're going to give it all your best. It doesn't work. But either way you did it, you know that you gave it 100%, and you can look back. It's like if it falls apart, you can say no regrets because you gave it your best shot.
0: Yeah, yeah, definitely. And Polly G, you have a woman in mind as well for the Woman of the Week.
1: I do. So this is a young lady I came across actually some time back, but never really used it. So this is someone called Grace Lee. Now, Grace is a fashion designer, artist, and comes all the way from Cairns, Australia, and has her own clothing display clothing displayed in such places such as not only Cairns, her hometown, but San Francisco, New Zealand, Melbourne, and of course Sydney.
0: Wow.
1: Just to name a few, some of the places where she's had her clothing displayed in, and when she's done them, it's always been done in a big show. It's not like a little flea market or anything. So there's things are obviously going well for her. She knows what she's doing. And I also bothered to hunt down. Now, from what I could tell, some of her inspirations were from Calvin Klein, Tommy Hilfiger, and Donatello Versace. I'm not sure.
0: Versace?
1: Yes.
0: Yeah.
1: Thank you. Were some of her inspirations and some of her idols, as well as Lee's work has already been arranged and seen in the South Australian Museum for Natural Gallery, which took place in Victoria, in the Cairns region. This is actually a big deal from what I bothered to hunt down and look. So this is where they actually look for people who are going to be, I guess, the next top fashion designer. So this
0: wow.
1: is a big deal that she actually got into it. Unfortunately, I wasn't able to track down how old she was, but from what I could tell, she is quite young. And she seems to have her head on right. She knows what she wants. And I think the drive that she has, I reckon she'll succeed in getting what she wants. She's got her heart set on it. And she is also best known for her use of wearing traditional Torres Strait Island, I hope I did that one correctly, wasn't mean to be offensive, Torres Strait Island fashion designed clothing. So is one of her signatures and is best known for.
0: Ooh, wow. And we might get on to another track here, but that was definitely someone to take inspiration off. If you're in the clothing, if you want to go into the clothing
1: fashion
0: design.
1: Fashion designing or fashion clothing
0: designing,
1: screen printing.
0: Yeah, yeah, definitely.
1: She'd be a good role model. Oh, an interesting fun fact. I also found out she's even had her clothing displayed in the University of Virginia, USA's art show.
0: Wow, that is big. So definitely take inspiration of her, as well as Caffrey Freeman. If you're into sport, definitely go and be a hunter, not the hunted, you mob. We'll get into another track though, but stay tuned. We are here for more great, great talks here on The Kadri Show.

0: And that was another great, great track, A Deadly Woman. That is, I mean, we're playing all women playlists, some little country, some R&B, just all great things about women. And talking about women and great, great women, mothers. We just had Mother's Day a couple of days ago
1: on this Sunday. We certainly did. And before we get any further, a giant happy Mother's Day to all the mums out there.
0: Yep. You know, all the mothers out there, grandmothers as well, even aunties, you know, great-great-grandmothers, any mothers, and even if you're a mother, pets as well. But Polly G, you're a mother. What did you celebrate on Mother's Day?
1: I had the whole day off.
0: I literally had the whole day off.
1: See, I had one mopping the floor, one did the laundry, one cooked dinner, one... Each one of them all had a little job, and the best part was I got a big box of chocolates.
0: Even better. Always a great, great gift.
1: Sit back, and I literally had the whole day off. I didn't have to do anything for one whole day and just sit there and munch out on the chocolates.
0: And you also had cookies made for you.
1: We had
0: some in the Tiba office as well.
1: Homemade cookies. They were delicious. We'll have to humbug with the kids to make them again, I think.
0: Oh, yes, definitely. Maybe
1: maybe put some pistachio nuts almonds in it next time.
0: That'd be really good, yeah. I mean, my birthday's coming up. That's a very special day. It's not as special as Mother's Day, but still a special day to make cookies.
1: It's an excuse to munch out on them with some nice hot Milo.
0: Yep. We also have what else special days we got? We got NAIDOC week.
1: We do.
0: Maybe we can have a cookie each day of the week with some nice little Indigenous pattern icing.
1: Or maybe we can go with Indigenous designs. We'll have chocolate chip cookies. We can have strawberry for the red.
0: Oh, that is very good. Yep.
1: Maybe we could do a lemon lime for the yellow.
0: Yeah. So, that's definitely one way to spend Mother's Day. Good cookies and good chocolate. What we did for my mum and my nana, we had a little fire outside. We cooked up some nice chicken on the fire, some pork, and some fish that we got caught. So that's definitely a good little way. And me and my sister, we made cards for our mum and nana. Pretty cards, thanks to Lily, who gave us the cards to help match our creativity with. And she also had a little gift set, Lily, our manager. Shout out to Lily. She had amazing earrings in them as well. So I gave them to my mum and nana.
1: And they were made up by her kids too. So wasn't that fantastic?
0: Yeah, her kids.
1: They took the time to make this. What more awesome gift could your parent want
0: from
1: than
0: a
1: having
0: kid.
1: A kid, your young kid make your gift? I mean,
0: they're
1: the best Mother's Day gifts, I reckon.
0: Yeah, so it definitely was a day of greatness. And hopefully you all had a great, great Mother's Day as well. And especially, you know, for ones that, you know, are mothers out there to kids, you know, even, you know, your what would you call it? Your adopted kids, you know, if you have a cousin sister that has kids and they call you mum, you know, as well.
1: Oh, I tease my nieces and nephews and I call them my stray children.
0: Your stray children, yep. I definitely have some stray children.
1: They pretty
0: children.
1: Much live there. They're glued at their hip. And if it's not my own kids yelling out and calling it, they're forgetting that I'm the aunt and they're yelling out, mum. So,
0: The little nieces and nephews that just call you mum, you know.
1: Because they spend so much time there and then, like, you go, excuse me, I'm the auntie. That's what I said. But meanwhile, their brain's going, mum.
0: But So definitely to all the mothers out there, you know, even though you might not have kids but you've had it, you know, in unfortunate circumstances, you know, happy Mother's Day to every mother out there. But we are going to get into some track, and this one is about mums, Megan Trainor, here on Tiba Radio. Happy Mother's Day, even though it is the first day. I mean, Mother's Day should be all year round, so that's a great start, hopefully. Maybe we could lead to Mother's Day being a week. Happy Mother's Day, you mob.
1: Oh, I won't say no to that. I'll have the whole week off, one week in the year. That sounds good. I think you're onto something.
0: Yep, I think you're onto something. Oh, I'll be a mother of a pet then. I'll do that then.

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3: 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It's a new

0: Hey, what's up? This is Gwyneth speaking for Rad. You think you can drive properly after you've had a few drinks? I don't think so. Give up the keys. Choose a designated driver. Music lives, so should you.
1: Girl, get a girl, get a girl. To the front, to the side, to the back, but don't
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1: I know he thinks you're fun and

0: And we are back here on Tiba Radio with more great talks. We just talked about Mother's Day and what we did, and we had a great Mother's Day. I mean, Polly G being a mother, she had cookies and chocolates. What more can you have for Mother's Day?
1: I didn't have to cook dinner.
0: Yep, always a good thing. Yeah, the best part. And then what I did, I made a little card, gave some mum chocolates, Nana as well, and we had a little nice fire. But right now we are going into women's mental health. So, you know, your mob that was probably, you know, maybe couldn't celebrate Mother's Day, or Mother's Day reminds you of something, you know, that you're missing, it is okay to feel that way. But it is also a nice way to have
1: look back and reflect.
0: Look back, yeah, and reflect.
1: And remember the good times for those of you whose mum's no longer here. It's a good time to look back, pull out the old family photo albums, and just reflect on the happy moments, happy things, or something silly that made you laugh. It's a great chance to just sit back and reflect.
0: Yeah, especially, you know, it's time to ease your mind, you know, relax. And then care for your mental health. You could also look back, as Polly G said, you can do a lot of things, you know, remember good things, you know, it's just one way to heal, I think. And one way is meditation. You know, I personally am bad at meditating because I just get distracted so easily. But, you know, meditation could be in a way of just listening to music, forget about everything happening around you and just focus on maybe some Brooks and Dunn. It doesn't have to be calm music. It could be Panic at the Disco or AC/DC. You know,
1: something. Have a bit of angry rock. You're having a bad day. Yeah. Chuck on some angry rock and just let that frustration out and scream on the top of your lungs. Pull out the old egg slide and sing along. Yeah. Remember, folks, as long as you know the lyrics, you're cool. Yeah. So just sing along, pull the old X-ray out, and just sing out all that frustration. Who cares if they, you know, people hear you? Just if they look and they take notice and can screw their face up, just smile and wave. Exactly. Just smile and wave.
0: Yeah. You could also sing your heart out in a car. You know, sometimes I think the cars can be soundproof, even though someone walking by looks at you really funny, you don't know why.
1: I've actually done that one where I'm in the car and one of the kids will pick me up and I've had a bad day and I'll just put something on and start singing along. And like the car is pulling up at the traffic light, the kids are turning the radio down and I'm smacking them on the hand and turning it back up. Like, don't make me press rewind. You know the rules? You don't turn down good songs. You just sit there. And the kids are in the back, like, they smile, I'm like, really shame. I'm singing on top of my lungs. And I've actually had someone look at me and screw their face up. And I've literally just turned around and waved and said, hey, do you know the next line? They just turn and look away. You'd be amazed how quickly they'll turn and look away and go, I didn't see that. I don't know who she's talking to. And then you can still keep that buzz and still keep singing away.
0: Another great, great way to relax your mind is to go out and look at nature, go for a little walk, you know, fishing, hunting, all of that stuff, camping, no phones. I feel like phones nowadays is what makes you, you know, just
1: cut
0: your
1: off
0: mind
1: so
0: everywhere.
1: Cut off the world and just chill.
0: Yeah. You know, and then you can just cut off the phones. I know TikTok doom scrolling is what's taking on the world right now. Definitely is taking around my spare time, but what you can do is put on do not disturb. You know, if someone is texting you, your friends are texting you, oh, look at this drama, or this drama on Facebook, getting notifications, what you can do is put your phone on airplane mode. Do not disturb. Phones can have great settings nowadays where you can have only just call emergency calls and the apps you can prefer, like a book app and maybe Spotify or a music app, and that is it.
1: Or you can do it the way I like, folks. One of my favourites, I literally just leave the phone at home and run away. I'll just put it on phone and I'll pretend, I left it at home on charge. I didn't. I deliberately left it at home so I don't have to deal with it.
0: Yeah. But yeah, that can be a great, great way. So, or you can just delete some apps, like the main apps, you know, Facebook, Instagram, TikTok, that could be a good thing. But with TikTok, you might have some drafts, TikToks you might have saved, and you could definitely, you know, don't want to lose the drafts. That's what I had. I had 600 drafts, TikTok videos saved in my TikTok Poly G. I had to delete them all, so...
1: I'm scared to ask how come you have so many. So we're just going to leave that one in the dark.
0: I was just afraid to post. So,
1: okay.
0: That's it. You know, it's just me singing to Ella Langley, some of them, maybe to a little bit of Taylor Swift. But, yeah, that took up my storage and also took up my time. So what I did, I deleted TikTok. I re-downloaded it a day later. So, you know, I'm a very bad example. But what you can do, leave your phone at home, go for a little walk.
1: Yep, do your Poly G and I accidentally left it at home.
0: Yeah, and relax your mind. And what more relaxing is listening to music, and listening to music is what you will do right now, because we are going into a great, great track here on Deeper Radio and on The Country Show.

0: Hey, yo, what up? This is Darcy, coming to you live from Teba Radio, broadcasting across 29 remote Indigenous communities. Teba is your voice in the bush.
1: And we are on another great track we just had. But right now, Polly G, do you have any Little Women healthcare tips? Maybe about hair care or...
2: Oh, something. No, I'm the worst person to ask. I am not the girl's girl. I don't do the makeup. I don't do the fancy perfumes. I don't do...
1: Maybe a fashion care, maybe something about sewing.
2: Now that I know. Okay, yeah. So sewing I know. So
1: we got it.
2: Yeah. So I'm sorry, I'm not one of those girls who do the makeup and the fancy perfumes. That's not me. I look at women like that. Please don't take the wrong way, ladies. I look at them and go, hell no, I don't want that. That's not me. I prefer the way it is, rough around the edges, and what you see is what you get. You don't like it. I'm not going to lose any sleep over it. Mm-hmm. But my way when I'm having a bad day is I will literally just go pull out the sewing machine, chuck on, believe it or not, I would throw on some AC/DC, some Guns N' Roses, Metallica, you know, like angry rock, and I would just let my frustration out on the radio while I'm sewing away. And 9 times out of 10, for some reason, whatever I'm making comes out better when I'm ticked off. Let's go with that one. Almost said the wrong word. Ticked off. And it comes out better. It's like all my anger and frustration, it just comes out in the sewing and it just comes out so much better. And for some reason, when I'm in a good mood and I try to do it, it don't work the way I want it to.
1: Yeah. You're too happy.
2: I'm too happy. Yeah. And it's, for some reason, being angry and frustrated, it comes out the way I want it to.
1: What is one sewing tip that every woman should know? Maybe like a knot that starts up sewing?
2: Okay, so for sewing, this is something I believe you should know whether you're a girl or a boy, is your basic sewing, and I'm talking about knowing how to sew a button back on your T-shirt, how to hand sew a small hole in your favorite shirt, little things like that. You don't need to know the fancy stuff, or just how to sew a hole in your socks. What is it with men and socks? For some reason, how do you put the holes in your socks when you're wearing shoes? I don't get that.
1: So, you walk too much or what's happening there?
2: I don't know. I did make my my two boys learn how to mend the holes in their socks and how to fix the button on their favorite shirts. That's it. All the fancy stuff, they could give it to me. I also made my girls learn how to change the car tire and how to check the car for water or oil before you drive off so that they're not cruising down the street, there's no water in the radiator, and they cook it. I see that as just basic skills and that everyone should know.
1: Oh, yes.
2: That one's, to me, is your gender does not matter. That's just a basic skill.
1: Yeah. And for the mob that want little health care tips, I do hear that rosemary, water, or oil is really good for the hair growth.
2: So is chocolate.
1: Really?
2: Yeah. Not good for your hair growth, but it's a good therapy. So that's my definition. Instead of doing a face mask,
1: I heard that
2: or
1: too, actually.
2: Just pull out a bar of chocolate and just munch out.
1: Yeah, it's actually good for cramps, you mob. If your mob are cramping, you know, with, you know, your ladies' time and all of that, chocolate. I hear chocolate is good. So maybe it's some little more chocolate throughout the day or the week or year. But another thing is good for hair and skincare is rice water, your mob.
2: I've actually done that one.
1: Yeah. Has it worked?
2: And it, ma'am, I did it to wash out. Like, I was using these hair products and it made my hair ugly. It felt like oil.
1: Yep, yep.
2: So I did the rice water trick. Yeah. I did that for, I think, a week and a half. And it brought my hair back to its natural texture.
1: It
2: got
1: there
2: all that ugly wire out. And I did not like the smell.
1: Yeah.
2: But apparently you're supposed to put your favourite flowers into for the smell, and I didn't do that.
1: Okay.
2: So you can use lavender or scented oils, and then you put it in with the water while it's fermenting. For those who don't know what fermenting is, it means you're pretty much soaking it in a dark place so that it reaches its texture and flavour, same like they do when they make wines and et cetera. You do the same thing. So you choose your scent and then you put it in and do it. I didn't do that. I just did the plain old fashioned. I should have considered putting scent in, but I didn't think of it at the time. But to me, it worked. It got all the chemicals out of my hair, and my hair started to grow back its natural natural ringlet.
1: Yeah. Yeah, that it definitely makes my hair very smooth and soft. And also, rosemary, another thing good for your hair is coconut oil. Coconut oil, rosemary, and rice water. I think it could be a whole little potion.
2: It sounds like you're making a punch.
1: Yeah,
2: like you want to just
1: punch.
2: Yeah, we just chuck some fruit in that.
1: Yeah, some rice water. You know, but I feel like rice water is so easy to obtain. Is that the word? Obtain?
2: It is. It's so incredibly easy to make. All you need is tap water, rice,
1: you know, stew and rice, you know. Maybe afterwards, if your mob are making up the rice, you know, save that water, you know, if you're washing your rice. Which sometimes
2: that's how I made mine. So when I rinsed the rice, you kept that and added that in.
1: Yeah.
2: Plus,
1: after water.
2: Yeah. Yeah, and then I took a couple of spoons of rice that I put in and actually soaked it in, so just to give it that extra little kick.
1: Yeah, definitely. So you know, rice is good for your hair, as well as rosemary oil or rosemary the little branches of rosemary.
2: Yep.
1: And coconut oil.
2: For those of you who are going to try the rice one, so all you need is, you need a glass jar, can't stress this enough. It needs to be sterilized, so you got to boil it, folks. I can't stress that enough. Now, once it's sterilized and boiled, all you're going to need is your rice, naturally, which you'll rinse under the tap or whatever, and you make the excess water that you rinse go into your glass jar. Then you're going to need 2 spoons of rice. 2 nice big spoons too. Don't be gammon and put like a little Tinkerbell job. So get a nice big spoon, and 2 of them you need. Depending on your length of your hair, if it's really long, I recommend 4.
1: Yeah.
2: But if you've got average hair, like shoulder length or something, and your hair's not too thin, you only need 2 spoons of rice. You put it in. You make sure you stir it well, like really, really well. I can't stress that enough. Then make sure it's sealed nice and tight. Once it's really tight, you give it 1 really big shake. Shake it for about 10 minutes. Then you need to find a cupboard or somewhere dark. Now, once you've got somewhere dark, you put that container that you've used, your sterilized container with your rice and your rice water. It sits in the dark for about 8 to 9 days. You're going to have to take it out on a daily basis, stir it, and put it back. After your 8 days, you take it out. You put it in a strainer, rinse it out. And the water that comes out, you put that in your container, and that's what you wash your hair with. Mm. You can even rinse it and put it in with your favorite conditioner.
1: Oh, yeah. Usually I do a little bit different. After I just did the rice and I got that water, I just put it on my hair. So that's a very quick way if you just want to easy hair care ASAP. But otherwise, wait 10 days and have Polly G's little cure of the hair. And then, yeah, that'd be great, great. And essential oils, you mob. If you don't have essential oils and if you don't know what they are, they're little oils. You have tea tree oil, you got lavender oil, you got eucalyptus oil. They are so good to have around the house. 1, they smell amazing. And 2, they are really good for health. So eucalyptus, they are really good for the flu. If you have a cold, if you have a blocked nose, just sniff it. You know, it's same like Vicks. It has that nice minty smell, and it is so good. Peppermint is also good for colds, runny noses, you know, blocked nose. And what else is it good for? It is also good for joints. So if you have like a flaming hot joint, say your back is like really flaming, it's good to rub peppermint oil as well on that back. So I've definitely been using that, as well as Vicks, as well as good for the joints. What else? Lavender is really good for calming. Sadly, I'm kind of allergic to lavender smells. I get
2: that was such a good one headache. Too for children. So yeah. If your kids have trouble sleeping, you put a little lavender.
1: Yeah.
2: Just a little. You don't ignore it too much, people. Yeah. Just the tiniest little bit. Yeah. You put it on their pillow after you've done their laundry. You change their sheets. You just put a little bit on the pillow. The lavender actually helps the kids to calm down and go to sleep.
1: And it's good for anxiety as well. Even if you don't want to sleep and you're in a busy setting, you're getting that rush of the heart. Like, oh my gosh. Have a little sniff of lavender or put it behind the ear. There's one little scent thing. You can put it on the wrist or you can put it behind the ear in one of the veins, but it's a nerve that gets through to you, I'm pretty sure. Correct me if I'm wrong, but it does very calm you. So you put a little roll-on on the oil on the wrist, and it is good. You can even smell it as well, maybe under the nose, maybe. But, yeah, it is good. What other oils? Tea tree oil is also good for flus, I believe, or it is antiseptic as well. So, yeah, definitely get an essential oils because they're
2: aloe vera
1: so
2: is also, if you're supposed to get aloe vera, I've seen this one on Facebook, I've never tried it. So long story short, they had this Facebook video where they were getting lavender, tea tree or lavender, coffee, it didn't say what type of coffee, coffee beans, and they were mixing it with aloe vera, the plant. They took the inside of it, they mixed it all up in a blender, and it came out like a brown, melty, gooey Mars bar looking kind of thing, right?
1: All right.
2: And then someone put a teaspoon of Milo in it. So that's what it looked like.
1: Okay.
2: But anyway, it was well stirred and they were taking it. And they were actually putting this in their hair. Massaging it into the roots of their skull.
1: Yeah, I kind of see that, yeah.
2: And then like they wrapped their hair up in plastic glum. Yeah, so it left it all in and it's all gooey. And,
1: yeah.
2: Right? And then they took plastic glad wrap and wrapped it around their hair. Now, she claims it not only helps to help her hair grow and thicken, apparently it head lice doesn't like it.
1: It
2: keeps the hair, like, naturally keeps them out.
1: Wow.
2: They don't know if it's the coffee and the aloe vera that's mixed together or if it's the whole combination, but head lice just doesn't like it. But the most important thing is it's supposed to help thicken and grow your hair.
1: That's definitely a tip. But thank you so much for listening in, you mob. We'll get into another track here on Tiba Radio and then we will say our goodbyes and farewell. But only for today. So we will get into this other track here on Tiba Radio and on the Kaju Show.

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Covering 30 plus remote Indigenous Aboriginal communities across the top end of Australia. Ungurugul, Baranga, Beswick, Borroloola, Bulman, Galiwinku, Gapuyak, Kalkarindi, Dagaragu, Milikapiti, Milingimbi, Minjalang, Nayu, Nukwog, Numbulwa, Gunbalanya Owen Pelly, Palampa, Pepper Manati, Perlin Gimpi, Umbakumba, Warawi, Yerkala. When you're out on country, we've got you covered. News, music, interviews, and all the info on what's happening in your community. 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

And we are back, but not for long. We are sadly here to say our goodbyes before we go out of the studio here, you mob. But thank you so

0: can be a catalyst for greatness. There's something particularly exciting about being the hunter as opposed to the hunted, and that can make for powerful energy. And that's what she said. And I take it as in, take the chance, go for it.
1: Seize the moment.
0: Seize the moment. Carpe diem, you mob. So this is our goodbyes for now. Catch us next week on The Kudri Show here on Tiba Radio. You know the times, but if you don't, it is 6 p.m. all the way to...

Hey, Jess Harnischweger here from the West Football Club for RAD. 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Texting during a game would be extremely dangerous. Yet people text and drive and think they're okay. Think they're in control of a vehicle that can crash in a split second through not paying attention. Think again. Texting while driving is simply not worth it. 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

0: Hey, Daniel Rioli here from the Gold Coast Suns for Rad. Here's a simple word of advice. If you enjoy a drink when you go out, then keep it simple. After all, unless you're a rocket scientist, how do you really know whether you're under or over the limit? So try this. Either drink or drive. Don't mess around trying to do both. That way, you'll make the road a safer place for all of us.
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2: 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Texting during a game would be extremely dangerous. Yet people text and drive and think they're okay. 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Think again. 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

stuffed up society, making a life a never ender forever picking variety. 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
0: Yes, sir. Well, right then. Well, there you have it. Nightcliff Sports Club seems to be more here than expected.
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4: 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I'm from Tokyo. こんにちは。私の名前は川崎夏穂です。東京から来ました。You are listening to T-Bar Radio, your voice in the beast.

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I hate to say it, but welcome to the future.

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0: The eagle's flying round and round to keep my 2 feet firmly on the ground. Now I can't fly, but I'm telling you, I could run the pants of a kangaroo. But you can't fly, but I'm telling you, I can run the pants of a kangaroo.
1: How are you going, folks? It's John Williamson here. 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

0: Caleb Nicky here from Darwin Brothers for RAD. More than 500 people a year are seriously injured on Territory roads. When you think about it, that's over 500 people dealing with critical injuries, physical scarring, relationship breakdowns, loss of employment, and not being able to do the things that they love, like playing sport. You can't control what another driver may do on the road, but you can control what you do when you get behind the wheel.
1: RAD. Recording artists, actors and athletes against dumb driving.

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Happiness is what you need so bad.

leaving Lepidoptera. Please don't touch the displays, little boy. Oh, cute. Moving to the next aisle, we have Arachnida, the spider's our finest collection. This friendly little devil is the Heptathelidae, unfortunately harmless. Next to him, the nasty Lycosa raptoria. His tiny fangs cause creeping ulcerations of the skin. And here, my prize, the Black Widow. Isn't she lovely and so deadly? Her kiss is 15 times as poisonous as that of the rattlesnake. You see, her venom is highly neurotoxic, which is to say that it attacks the central nervous system, causing intense pain, profuse sweating, difficulty in breathing, loss of consciousness, violent convulsions, and finally, death. You know, I think what I love the most about her is her inborn need to dominate, possess. In fact, immediately after the consummation of her marriage to the smaller and weaker male of the species, she kills and eats him. Oh, she is delicious. And I hope he was. Such power and dignity, unhampered by sentiment. If I may put forward a slice of personal philosophy, I feel that man has ruled this world as a stumbling, demented child king long enough. And as his empire crumbles, my precious blood...

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Deadly Cup 2026 is looking for volunteers to help deliver one of the territory's biggest community events. 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Deadly Cup 2026, Sunday the 5th of July at Richardson Park.

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The tranquil bush awakened to the droning of a truck. Along the track to Woolna, trailing clouds of whirling dust. It's Vaughnie Litchfield driving, Bill Hunter right beside, just gazing out the window at the passing countryside. They're heading for the buffalo camp, and Bill is gonna stay, get a job with his old man, way out at Woolna way.

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They rode with style and flair. They worked for old George Hunter, and they told young Bill one day that old man wrestled a buffalo bull and lived to walk away. They reckoned old George Hunter was the strongest man around. From back in the 1930s, from the bush to Darwin town.

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He didn't see it for the grass, and the sun was in his eyes. This big old buffalo bull stood up and caught him by surprise. His party scaled a sapling that was bending from the weight. No luxury for Hunter, who was left to meet his fate.

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And the buffalo smelt the air, shook its head from side to side. But the challenge wasn't honored, and the old man staggered back. But the buffalo dropped its head, ready to attack. It made a lunge at that old man, but he grabbed it by the horns, and he forced it back a pace, they said. A contest then ensued,

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The others dropped down from the tree, all excited by the fight. The old man's leg was badly gored, but reckoned he was right. From the alligator rivers, down the track to Catherine Town, and out past Daly Riverway, that story did the rounds. So became a legend. You might hear the oldies say, George Hunter wrestled a buffalo bull and lived to walk away.

Yo, my name is Manuel Durke. I'm from the Saltwater Band. I live in Galunco. My job is working at the record maintenance and look after the building, and plus involved with the youth workers, the Sponrek Manmak Chama.

0: Want to be part of something deadly this NAIDOC week? 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

Yo, my name is Manuel Durke. I'm from the Saltwater Band. I live in Galimatko. My job is working at the record maintenance and look after the building and plus involved with the youth workers, the Sponrec, Manmak Chama.

0: Jason Lord here, former Australian boxing champion for RAD. We often hear about people being injured or killed because of drink driving and the effect it can have on our mob. But we rarely talk about drink walking, which can also hurt people. People often think if they've been on the grog and they walk along the road, they'll be fine. Like, no worries, you know. But keep away from the road. It can be really, really dangerous. Get a friend, a family member, a bro, or a sis to help you, because all we want is to get your mob home safe.
1: Salimunani. Hello and welcome. My brothers and sisters, where are you resting your head tonight? Do you know where is your home? Where are you resting and sleeping tonight? Where is your family, your children? Where are they sleeping tonight? Is it on a space that is their own? Or is it on a space that is owned by somebody else? Or is it on a space that was stolen from you? This is a dedication to my people.

0: 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And if they injure themselves, or even die, would that affect you? Could you live with your decision? Mates don't let their mates drink drive.
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0: I'm Joseph Babuy. I'm from Cree Island. I live at Pelangimbi.
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0: Oh, yeah. I'm Pelangimbi, Melbourne Island. 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

0: Though I had been parted from my ma at an early age and put into a place where discipline was the rage. Each night when alone with my thoughts in my bed, images of my mum came alive in the confines of my head. I could see her so clearly as she were there with me, even remembering her face and her facets of its beauty, as if she were there with me. But she didn't smile much, awaiting the welfare to take me.
1: She didn't smile much.
0: In my dreams, it seemed we all laughed with hilarity. I was kept in the wet bed dorm
1: with another 20 followers.
0: And when lights out, we weren't allowed to communicate with each other.
1: From each bed
0: came the sounds of each kid in their hell, and each were missing homes. From the whimpers, I could tell, no matter how hard I tried, I hardly ever succeeded to stop the hot tears welling from my eyes and leaked down my cheeks to my pillow that saturated with emotions, tears. Forever wondering if I'd see Mum again was my main fear. 20 neurotic kids all alone in a pissy smelling room in a home, each with private memories that made us all seem alone. If we all could only reach out and offer each other comfort, but that was against the rules.
1: Trying hard to stop the tears,
0: trying hard to stop the tears. And if caught, it would mean the shit,
1: would mean the shit.
0: So each midnight as I sniffle, trying hard to stop the tears run, in the next bed, and the next, there was another one. Trying to fight emotions from missing all those special loved ones. If only we could have all let it go, letting our tears fill the night atmosphere. That is, if we weren't so overcome with fear of pissing everywhere.
1: That was the shameful reason
0: that we were all sleeping where they put all those not in proper control of parts of the body that we let go.
1: Flood away.
0: There would be a rain pain torrential
1: that would flood away
0: of all our fears. A rain pain torrential to wash away our tears. So the next time at Mum's, I'll eat, drink and smile. Look at all the grannies celebrating in family style. And though now middle-aged and battling to keep up, I'll think of 20 lonely children in a punishment dorm lockup.
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Rad. Now, I'm allowed to do this because I drink a lot, but I don't drive when I'm drinking. So check it out. We see a lot of things at gigs, like people, drinks, nudity, drinks, donkeys with nude people, drinks, that sort of thing. We just want to say, you know, go ahead and enjoy yourself. Drinking is your own business, but when you take it on the road, it becomes everybody's business. If you plan a drink, plan ahead, arrange a designated driver who won't drink, or stay the night at a friend's place.

0: Hey, Aaron Kernoth here from the Darwin Brothers for RAD. 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It's the little things you do that can make a big difference to the road toll. What will you do to reduce the number of people who have lost their lives on our roads to zero?
1: A message from RAD.
2: Enrique, Usher, this is for the dirty girls all around the world. 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

0: Cody thought of an idea with guaranteed pay, but the plan to little Jody didn't seem okay. But his older cousin Cody just convinced him to stay. He told him this is what will separate the boy from a man. So he carried on and listened to the rest of the plan. He said,
1: yo, it's really quite simple. Run up to the Seggy, put that gun up to his temple. Right? And me and Ben will take the register. He makes a movie, take a shot and show him that you better, bruh.
0: Okay, and so off they went. It was a long, quiet ride with a

0: Prize to grab the money in a hurry, left him there to die. He doesn't wonder why, he just looks up to the sky and smiles in pride. He's happy he can finally die, cause he can never do it himself. He never thought that a soul would even dare to help, and so we pray that he rest in peace. But we're just happy that he finally made it out of the streets.
1: Hey Bruce, thanks for the lift.
2: No worries, don't forget your seatbelt.
1: Hey, what are you doing?
2: It's my girlfriend. I gotta answer it.
1: Bruce, you gotta put that phone down and concentrate. You need to watch the road so you don't have an accident. Plus, it's a big fine if policemen catch you.
2: But it's important.
1: Hey, our safety is more important. Wait till we get there. Then you can text.
2: Okay then. I'll wait till we get there.
1: Wow, look at. See, lucky you put that phone down. Otherwise, we would have been on our way to heaven.

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So she packs her bags and leaves with tears streaming down her face, rejecting her mother's pleas never to be seen again. They're gone with the wind where they can't be found, and he's with her and she's with him.

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Yes. Good morning. Good morning, all the communities all around the 29 communities, the 29 channels on the Antiba Network. Good morning, Gullawinku. Good morning, family up there. Good morning, my daughter Joanne and partner up there, and Stephen, my son, at Gullawinku, Stephen Yumbalul and Joanne Yumbalul and family, and my brother Terry up at Yurukala, up at Gulb at aged care. Land of our mother, Joe Gumbla, soft sand band.

Yes, that was Joe Gumbla with Australia, with our mothers, our land. Yes, one more from them. Good morning, family up at Gullywinku. Good morning, family. This is Jamaica Bundy and Evans on 102.9 FM. Voice of the God, Borroloola, why forgotten me?

Hey, little Joe Gumbla from way up Galawinko, but he passed away now, old brother. Yeah, why forgotten me? There is old Wallace grandson, family fall of Timothy Mobby and Boralula. Yes, this is another band from up there. Good morning, Galawinko. Good morning, family. Good morning, my nephew, Manuel Duque. Galawinko's all water band.

Yeah, that was Galawinko. Good morning, my nephew Manuel Duque. One more from them, from Saltwater Bend. Good morning, Galawinko. Our lady.

George, Kalawinko family. Yeah, we're coming to the mainland now, to Yurukala. Good morning, my Banyi Mangacha Unipingu and my poison cousin there, Widiana Marika. Good morning, Mullery, Philip Marika, Widiana. Good morning. Good morning.

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is gonna be man. Good morning, my Banji. My mate up there, Mangaja Unipingu at Yurukala, and all my Banji up there, all the Unipingu mob, and my poison cousin mob, all the Marika mob. Good morning, Mallory. Widiana Marika. This is Wally Earth Station, homeland people on the islands, on the mainland. This is Homeland Movement, Yoti Yindi.

Homeland Movement, that is for all our station people on the homelands, on the islands, all over the mainland, right through the Northern Territory. This is going up to the T-Bomb up and down. Good morning, Alan. Good morning, everybody up there. Yes, I'll see you up there next week. I'll be leaving today, but I'll see you up during the week. Next week sometime I'll pop into the T-Bomb studio up and down and probably get on air there. This is mainstream for you up there. T-Bomb Radio.

Living in the mainstream. Let us for the mob up at the Tiba radio station up in Pondlands there. Good morning, good morning. You seen on public social media on Facebook here a while ago. Old Bunnelory, old brother there, Bungie, old Bunnelory, singer of Colour Stone, had an operation on his eye. Yeah, get well, Bungie, get well, Bunnelory, singer of Colour Stone. Hopefully I'll see you at Baranga. This is for my nephew, Thomas and Barbara from West Isle and Mama Tamburu, waiting for the tide.

waiting for the tide on West Island. That is for my nephew, Thomas Simon and Bobby and Desmarie. Yes, just looking at Facebook here. Get well, my brother Bunnelory. Get well, Bungie. Get well. Hope to see you at Baranga with your eye operations. Get well and get a speedy recovery. It'll be good to see you again, old mate. Yeah, playing at Baranga, hopefully. And we'll probably want you, Mom, to come out here, Borrowlula again. We always ask you, Mom, to come out here. We like it when you come out here, Colourstone. Good on you, Bunna. Yes, get me out of here. This is King Stingray.

me out of the city, but I'm going into the city. I'm going into the city today, tomorrow, yes. This for Joby, yes, Lorenzo, Chenille, Shante, Echo, and Montana here in Borroloola. Yellow King Stingray.

Yes, good morning, good morning. This is Jamaica Bundy and Ebenzie on 102.9 FM, Voice of the Gulf, Borrowlula. Good morning all around the communities, the 29 communities that are tuned in to TIBA. Good morning all my family. This is going to my grandson up there at the big house, Tony Johnson. Good morning, Tony. Hope you enjoy. Hope you're behaving, Mimi. Hope you're behaving yourself. Yes, and all the other boys there from Borrowlula. Yes, up at Holt's Prison. Good morning, all you fellas in Nookara, Numbulu, and Groote Eylandt Mob, and all the families there. This is Telephone.

Sunday, Ben. Hope you've been enjoying the music with here with Jamaica Bundy and Evans on 102.9 FM, Voice of the Gulf, Borroloola. Yes, because I'll be leaving today. I'm heading to Darwin. Yes, Catherine Ferguson and Barangal. This is Facebook. Yes, for all the fellas in the big house up there in Hulse Prison and Alice Springs. Facebook.

Yeah, that was Facebook. For all the fellas up at the Hulse Prison up there in Alice Springs, yes. Be happy, be good, your mob, yes. And just a community message here. Vacancy with Roper Gulf Local Authority at Robinson River and Borrowlula. Robinson River, there's a vacancy there for one person to sit on the local authority. You sit on the meeting, talk about your community, what your mob need, what your mob, you know, roads and everything like that. Bridges, roads, footpaths, houses, yeah, all those sort of things. Sewage, rubbish. Also in Borrowlula, there's a vacancy for one person to come under local authority. We need you more strong people, you know, man or woman. There's only one vacancy each community, Robinson and Borrowlula. So put your resume in, I'll get help from up there from the CDP office. They'll help you do up a resume. Yes, and also I'm finishing off today. Till next week I'll be back. I'm heading to Darwin for a few meetings, so I'll be away for a while. Yes, and this is a lucky dude missing you like crazy.

with Jamaica Bundy and Evans here at Borroloola on 102.9 FM. Boys of the Gulf, I'll be tuning off. I'll be signing off. Sorry, not tuning off. I'll be signing off at 10 o'clock. Yeah, hope you have enjoying the music all around the 29 communities. And who's ever tuning in? Yes, we're all different. Different colors. But we're all one people. We all bleed red. Different colors, one people.

Morgan Bachira. That was the Sunrise Band, Sunrise Band. Yes, good morning, Man and Greta. Good morning, sorry. Good morning, Man and Greta. With the, yes. And good morning, everybody, everywhere that's listening, everywhere on the TV network. Yes, good morning. And I've got a couple of community messages here. Like, we've got vacancies here at Borroloola for the local authority. We've got two vacancies, one at Robinson, one at Borroloola. So sit on the local authority, you get paid, you get sitting fees to coming to meetings. You talk about all your community things. Yes, because it's the power of the fire. And write your resume, get your resume into the CEO. The power of the fire, Sunrise Band. Good morning, Manji Ben Pascoe.

Fire. Good morning, good morning. My Banji Ben Pesco and my brother Wayne Kala Kala. Yes, Balang up there and my Banji Horace Walla Walla. Good morning, the legendary Sunrise Band. One more from them. This is going to Melanduna, Melanduna, Murungun at Man and Greeter. Good morning, Man and Greeter. Wak, wak.

It was a legendary Sunrise Band from Menangrita with Walk Walk. Now we're going up to 15 Mile, put a call up there. Good morning, all you Kenyan mob, good morning. Yes, this is going to Preston and Bernadette at Baranga. Good morning, grandson Preston. Save me some rib bones, I'll be there tonight at Baranga. Save me some rib bones, my grandson. Yes, good morning, old Johnny Daily Water as well, up at Wimol. Good morning, good morning. This is Because It's You, Warwick Band.

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deadly work ban from 15 Mile and put a call at the Old Canyon Mob. Yes, and Goodman Mob. Good morning, all my in-laws up there. Yes, we're going up to Baranga there. Baranga, Bestwick, Wugala, Manyalaluk, Bullman, and Wimor. Good morning, Uncle Johnny Daily Water. Good morning, Gojok. Good morning, my Apak Miller, my Mullery Apak Miller, and my niece up there, Annette Miller. At Bullman, good morning. We got that loving feeling. Black Bullet Music.

feeling. Yes, all you fellas here in Borrowlula, all you mob, all the girls and boys, you might got to transfer that you mob permit because the law is getting more harder and harder. That's why some of you are getting refused alcohol. We'll be telling you mob from last year about this. We told you mob last year to get a permit. Get a permit so you mob can buy beer. Yes, it's going to get harder and harder all throughout the territory, this law. Okay, Drunken Bala, Black Bala Music.